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7: Yeah, it was amazing. But yeah, 024 light, as you said, for him in the final. That is exciting. Definitely can see how not having the time recorded displayed. But I love the small increments of drag racing. I love being able to
8: It's
7: increments and breakdowns and knowing like that was 3 inches
8: it detracts from the spectacle, because now we're focused on, you know, like, I mean, honestly, can you tell the difference
7: between... Do you still get a printout?
8: No.
7: So, like, for the spectators to not see it, but can you still... I guess your data tells you anyway.
8: Yeah, but no. And the NTR deal in America, if someone has seen your time card or you have announced your time, I think it's in the last 6 months or the last year, you're disqualified.
7: Mm. Really?
8: Yeah.
7: What about post-event?
8: Never. If you're an NTR, you're an NTR. Yeah. Because the betting is so big.
7: Oh, okay.
8: Right? If the guy is standing there and he goes, well, that car does a 740. Well, I mean, they're 8 mile cars anyway, but let's just say they're quarter mile cars. He does 740 and that car does 820.
7: Mm.
8: Right? Well, you know, you're going to bet on the 740 car.
7: Yeah.
8: And they bet stupid money over there. That is ridiculous.
9: Yeah. If you think about all the years that we've been watching Street Outlaws and all those kinds of TV shows and even the YouTube videos on all the cash days and all that, you do not have a single clue. Well, some cars, it's come out after many years, but you don't have a single clue what sort of ET they're running. And they never talk about it. Even on the 1320 cash day videos, there's no disclosure of what even a suspected ET would be.
8: No, well, you can't. As soon as it comes out, you can't race. You're disqualified.
7: Wow.
8: So if you were there now in the US, you and I would put money on Lyle Barnett.
9: Yeah.
8: Right, because he seems to win a lot. Yeah. But every once in a while,
7: if there's big money in the betting side of things, and if the ET was recorded, you'd find your punsters out there with their own weather stations and recording, punching in all the run times and then checking the weather and getting the prediction.
8: Anyway, I think this is, it's going to be, I'm going to be involved in it because I want to support it. I think it's a good thing. We've always loved that style of racing. Yep. It's why we got into racing in the first place. It was just, there was no avenue. The APSA thing, you know, we ran it here a couple of times, but it never really went anywhere. The people didn't want to support it because, you know, I mean, you imagine if you know you've got to run like an 8:30 and your car runs nines, you're not going to bother. You're not even going to enter. Whereas this is different. No one knows what anyone's doing. Yeah, you can speculate about it, but, you know, so, and I think it's going to be a lot closer than what people think. So, anyway, we'll
7: very
8: see.
7: Very cool.
8: Benzenes.
7: Benzenes, biggest morning tea. Take it away, Nick.
9: Coming up, not this Saturday, but next Saturday, Saturday the 20th. Should have spoken about this at the last podcast. My apologies, Johnny. But
8: I might have time to get the XY going. I've got to do the master cylinder.
9: Oh, yeah? Yeah, that would be great to see that down there. So it is on Saturday the 20th of June. We're doing it all again. We're from 9 a.m. to 11 a.m. at 57 Prosperity Avenue in Wongarra. I'm assuming I'll be there. We might even do a podcast. You'll be there as well.
7: I will definitely come down. I won't have my car on display again this year as it resides in Sydney at the moment.
8: Yeah. It's a long way.
9: But come down.
7: I'd do it for Johnny.
9: Make a donation. All the money goes to the Cancer Council, Australia's biggest morning tea. And it's first in, first serve. So if you want to display your car there, you better get in nice and early. There's no pre-bookings. Just get down there when you can in the morning. So it's from 9 a.m. to 11 a.m. Can hold about 30 cars in there. That's about it. Will be open.
8: Did you want to read this or?
9: So this is from Johnny. He basically says, like most small businesses at the moment, we're absolutely flat out and life seems busier than ever. But cancer doesn't rest, so neither will we. So we're doing it all again, just a little bit more laid back this year. No big expectations, just good people, cool cars, coffee, cakes, and a chance to raise some money for a cause that affects far too many families. We understand times are tough and not everyone can donate big amounts, but every single dollar genuinely helps. Whether it's $5 or $50, it all adds up. We encourage everyone attending to use the donation link. You can go to the Talking Power Facebook page. It's there. It'll also be on our website as well. Or go to Benzene's Facebook page. You can make a contribution there at that link or on the day. Every donation received will go into the raffle draw on the day as well. So that's on Saturday, 20th of June, 9 a.m. to 11 a.m, 57 Prosperity Avenue in Wongarra.
7: Fabulous. That will be very nice. Is this the... What are we up to for annual? This would be my fourth one attending. How long have you been doing it for?
9: Getting close to 10. I don't think it's 10, but it wouldn't be too far off.
8: You'd have to be getting close to 10.
9: Yeah.
7: That's awesome.
9: So, yeah, no, it's great. Can't wait. Be a good day. Be down there. Good.
7: We might kick it off with some news now. In Formula One, Kimi Antonelli absolutely dominated the 2026 Monaco Grand Prix, taking his fifth straight win and strengthening his grip on the championship. The Mercedes youngster converted pole into victory and never really looked threatened, even through late chaos. Lewis Hamilton brought it home in P2 for Ferrari, while Red Bull's Isaac Hadjia grabbed a surprise P3 podium, his first for the team. Over in NASCAR news, Denny Hamlin pulled off one of the drives of the seasons from the rear of the grid to victory, taking his third win of 2026 and second in a row. He dominated the final stint, winning by a huge 11.1 second margin over Eric Jones, with Bubba Wallace completing a Toyota 1-2-3 sweep. In the Fink Desert race, it was West Australian driver Travis Robinson and navigator Paul Curry competing in the extreme four-wheel drive category, the first to cross the finish line in Alice Springs. It's back-to-back victories for Travis and Paul Curry. Local Alice Springs rider David Walsh won the bike section for a record equaling sixth time.
8: Did you hear that they smashed the record by like an hour?
9: Yeah. And he's called it quits. He's retiring. That's Travis's last.
8: Really?
9: Yeah.
8: Oh, I didn't know. I was with Scotty from SS Race Tech and we were having a chat about it. He didn't mention it.
9: Yeah, no, that's it. He's called it.
8: Wow.
9: Not Bo, but I think Bo's continuing on.
8: He just, like, he destroyed that record. It's incredible. Anyway.
9: Very sorry. Cool. Interrupted.
7: I was
8: sorry.
7: Able to catch him. That is all fine. Interrupt all you like. There is room for all of us to speak. Last in the news, speaking before Senate estimates last week, ACO Deputy Director General Lisa Onslow Love said government officials should remain mindful of the risks associated with connected vehicle technology. People should be conscious of the things that they are discussing in vehicles, knowing that people may be able to get that information, she said. The warning comes as connected vehicle adoption accelerates across Australia.
8: Yeah, I don't have to worry about the X-Y.
9: No,
8: what don't. About you and the X-W?
9: No, I don't need to worry about it.
8: AM radio's not listening.
9: No.
7: Oh, gosh.
9: Even in the EB, just AM, FM tape deck. No worries.
7: You know, it's not directly related, but it just reminds me of something funny that happened at home recently. So I've told you before that my girls' school that they attend, their language they learn is sign language. Well, I told the girls to stop talking the other day so they could focus on eating their breakfast. And I've said, like, stop talking, no more talking, concentrate on eating your breakfast so we can get to school on time. And I'm like, turn around, making their lunchbox. I'm like, oh, good, they're quiet. I turn back and Luna's signing to Cleo. And Cleo's doing her ones back, like Cleo only knows a bit. But I'm like, no signing either. I'm like, concentrate on
9: you
7: it.
9: You never said we couldn't communicate, Mum.
7: So now I'm thinking I'm going to have to be like, okay, girls, sign language only when we're in the car.
9: My God.
7: We don't know who's listening.
9: That's awesome, but
8: Nicole,
9: I know.
7: It's very cool.
8: Nicole would cut off her arm if the boys would sign to each other rather than talk. I'm sure of it.
7: I couldn't believe it. I just thought, oh, my goodness.
8: You're so lucky. You don't understand.
9: That is awesome, mate. That's no, like you, it.
7: You forget the result was so they could focus on eating. Do you think they can pick up their toast when they're signing? They're still not following my instructions.
9: But their need to communicate was higher than their want to eat.
7: Well, I can't read the signs that Luna's doing, yeah, so I'm not sure if it was nice communication.
9: Why is Mum so cranky?
7: Well, yeah, exactly. Could you?
8: Is that the sign
7: here
8: for cranky?
7: Here she goes again, telling us what to do. Oh, my gosh. Yep, I'm in for trouble, that's for sure. Well, let's get into the results for Willowbank, the Winter Nationals. The Gulf Western Oil Winter Nationals have once again lived up to the reputation as Australia's biggest and most prestigious drag racing event, with 4 days of racing at Willowbank Raceway producing numerous PBs, emotional victories and world record-breaking performances. More than 475 races from across the country descended on Willowbank for what was described as the largest championship drag racing event held outside of North America. And from the opening qualifying sessions, it was obvious that the conditions were going to be exceptional. The first major headline came in Top Door Slammer, where Jeremy Callaghan ran a personal best 5:60 second pass before suffering a parachute failure at the finish line. Callaghan emerged safely from the incident, but it set the tone for a weekend where drivers were pushing right to the edge to make the 8-car qualifying field. Did you guys catch a glimpse of the footage from that pass?
9: No, I missed that.
7: It was pretty scary. The parachutes came away straight from the tether connection from what it did look like.
8: They do that sometimes. They snap right where that, where you put the pin through.
7: Yeah.
8: I've had that happen.
7: I've had my pin actually come out. It's like the ball bearings didn't pop back out once the trigger squeezed went in. But it catches and goes, you know, it's instant.
8: Brenton had one snap there too.
7: Yeah, did he? Yeah.
8: Yeah, I don't know. Maybe.
7: Well, both of his, like Jeremy Callaghan had two and one seemed to still stay in the pack bag.
8: Oh, okay.
7: The pilot shoot bag, from the looks of it. Wade did actually catch up with him, and they have done a further explanation and of that. But from what I saw on Friday, which was from the YouTube streaming, both shoots broke away.
8: So did he end up racing?
7: He didn't. No, he didn't end up racing.
8: So this is what qualifying order changed. Because Nick and I were having a discussion about the qualifying order, and then it changed for round
7: right,
8: one.
7: Right, yes.
9: Yeah, because I looked into that a bit after. Yeah, because he was seated first at the time.
8: Second?
7: I actually didn't see... I didn't see the qualifying list after Friday night. Yeah.
9: Yeah. He was in the top.
7: I'm not sure why they would have seeded it, because they were still qualifying on Saturday.
9: No, but from Q. Yeah, but
8: it's not till
7: maybe
8: they pull
7: hadn't
8: out.
7: He was later.
9: Yeah, he was still in the top four, definitely mm-hmm. top
8: yeah,
9: half of the field.
8: It's not till you pull out of the event that it changes.
9: Yeah.
7: I don't know when it was confirmed that he wouldn't be continuing on. I didn't see the car, but he did go through both safety nets.
9: Yeah, Yeah, I saw the interview they did with him and his family afterwards. Very emotional. Yeah.
8: Beautiful car.
9: Yeah, great interview. Yeah. It wasn't Wade who did it, it was someone else. No, I saw another one.
7: Oh, okay, because Wade did capture one. Yeah. Nathan Prendergast was doing a couple of interviews as well.
9: I think it was
7: on
9: him.
7: Saturday.
9: Great interview anyway.
7: Look, I'm sure we can find on NDRC.
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7: Saturday then turned into one of the fastest days in Australian drag racing history. Wayne Newby set the Australian top fuel elapsed time record with a 3.681 second pass at more than 333 mile per hour, which is equivalent to 536 kilometres per hour.
8: In 1,000 feet.
7: In 1,000 feet, which we have been doing now for how long?
8: Take that one, you V8 supercar guys.
7: In pro alcohol, Shane Phillips rewrote the world record.
8: Oh, he smashed
7: twice
8: it.
7: In a single day. First with a 5.346 second run, and then with an astonishing 5.33 second pass later in the session. So the record before was 5.35. So
8: that's the world record.
7: The world record before, yes, was 5.35, and he went 5.34 and then 5.33.
8: And before that it was Craig Glasby, 5.38, I believe.
7: Right.
8: Okay. Which should be 12 years
7: that
8: ago.
7: That is that is pretty cool.
8: 14 years ago.
7: It is more than pretty cool. Like, to know that so many of us, I mean, if anyone was to do it in pro alcohol in Australia, it's gonna be Shane, right?
8: You would think
7: absolutely.
8: Yeah.
7: Very happy for him.
8: Even Surly.
7: Yes, he was getting some creeping up, getting closer and closer.
8: Did he go like a 43 or maybe even dipped into the 30s himself?
7: He went... I knew I should have had my actual notes on the day. He did a 39.
8: There you go.
7: 39.
8: That's stout. That's stout.
7: Yeah, that was in the second round.
8: And that's a converter drive car, I believe.
7: Okay. Very good. Russell Taylor joined the record parade by setting a new Australian top door slammer elapsed time record at 5.57 with a 9 seconds, while pro stock racer Rob Deckert became the first driver in the modern era to break the 200 mile per hour barrier in Australian pro stock competition. I know what you're going to say. I'm recapping Saturday.
8: No, it's just,
9: this is a
8: Russell just kept chopping it up.
7: Absolutely.
8: He demoralised that record.
7: So I went up to him after that pass, and I was like, freaking awesome. And I was like, but save your best one for me on camera tomorrow. I said, save it for me tomorrow. And then they went out for round two. They did like a 566. I spoke to Stewie Rowland afterwards, and he said, yeah, it's a shame we missed the set. He goes, shame we missed the last one. And I've gone, what? And I'm like, what do you mean? I just saw Russell run. And I was like, you mean you missed the tune-up?
8: Yeah.
7: And I was like, right. I was
8: cool. You didn't miss it after
7: There's
8: that,
7: more
8: did
7: coming.
8: He?
7: There's more coming. Yeah, yeah. He did kind of let me know something that they were, that was troubling them for that pass. And so I did have a bit of a hint that once they sorted that out, it was going to get quicker. And so, yeah, more to come with that. If qualifying was dramatic, Sunday's eliminations were even bigger. In Top Fuel, Damien Harris bounced back from a difficult Nitro Champs outing to claim the Winter Nationals victory, while also breaking the world speed record of 335.82 mile per hour, 540.45 kilometres per hour. Across the weekend, the Top Fuel category produced 8 3-second runs and 11 passes over 500 kilometres per hour. The Top Door Slammer final delivered one of the most remarkable results in Winter Nationals history. Russell Taylor lowered his own national record again to 5.55 with a 1 seconds. But despite recording the quickest pass ever seen in the category, he lost the final to Emilio Spinozzi. Spinozzi's reaction time of 0.28 secured the win light and the Winter Nationals crown. Spinozzi also claimed the Australian speed record at 265 mile per hour, which is equivalent to 429 kilometres an hour.
8: Wow.
9: It's up there,
8: right? That's moving.
7: Yeah, so it was at 260 prior to the event.
8: That's horsepower, boy.
9: Mm.
8: That's a fast car.
7: Nitro Funny Car fans were treated to a spectacular final between Josh Lee and Adam Murray. Lee capped off the dominant weekend by taking the Winter Nationals title despite battling illness throughout the week. Could you guys hear? He was a bit croaky, losing his voice there. But it produced one of the most emotional victory celebrations of the meeting. In pro alcohol, defending champion Daniel Reid emerged victorious. Reid defeated world record holder Shane Phillips in a blockbuster semi-final before beating Andrew Searle in the final to claim one of the biggest trophies in Australian drag racing. The remaining professional categories produced memorable winners as well. WA's our friend Lorenzo Galotto secured his first Winter National victory in Pro Mod. Aaron Tremaine defeated his brother Tyrone in an all-family Pro Stock final, which we've seen many, many times before. And once again, WA's Ryan Learmonth won Pro Stock Motorcycle, and Neville Smith took the Top Fuel Motorcycle honours. The Aeroflow Sportsman ranks were a highlight. The Aeroflow Sportsman ranks once again highlighted the depth of Australian drag racing, with competitors from every corner of the country battling through 4 days of qualifying and eliminations for their very own gold Christmas tree. Congratulations to the winners, Supercomp John Parisi, Performance Bike Craig Edwards, Super Sedan, Mitchell Bauer, Super Street, Matt Francis, Top Sportsman, Tony Wyatt, Supercharge Outlaws, Sally Watts, Modified, Daniel Carranza, Modified Bike, Brian Alvisio, Aeroflow Junior Dragster, Zane Condello, and Aeroflow Junior Drag Bike, Lawrence Rochella. Hooray, hooray.
9: Awesome.
8: Yeah, it was an awesome event. Awesome. So many winners in so many classes.
7: Absolutely.
8: Congratulations to all those winners.
7: Congratulations to all. And just thoughts with Adam Tassone as well.
8: Yeah.
7: He had a really scary crash in Pro Mod in round two. That was quite frightening. to see across the centre line, actually, then coming back the other way airborne. But he... they were very quick to report that he was moving inside the car, and he did get out of the car on his own as well.
8: There was a few wild rides. There was a wild ride in Top Fuel across the centre line. I can't remember who it was. In the final of Supercharged Outlaws, there was a big crash.
7: Yes, the Supercharged Outlaws, and that was that then handed Sally the win of what we were speaking about earlier. It was Gary Cameron that had quite a scary bounce around ride in his altered tea bucket.
8: And Nitro Funny Car. The final.
7: Yes, I didn't see it. you're going to have to tell me what happened.
8: So whoever the loser was crossed the centre line big time.
7: Yeah, for which A, B, C?
8: I think it was A.
7: Adam, so Morris crossed the centre line in the second round against Josh Lay. Josh did have the win, but Morris needed to get a high ET then to determine the final round pairings.
9: And he crossed the finish line,
7: which then made him disqualified, so his ET couldn't get him a good position for the finals.
9: It took out all the speed time in the last two finals.
8: It showed a 4:23 for the other car, but the other car never left the start line. Yeah. It just blew the tyres off on the hit.
7: Okay, yeah. I'll have to go back and watch that. I think I was beelining for the airport at that stage.
9: That was pretty wild, wasn't it?
8: Yeah. But sometimes that happens at the Winters. If you get to Dew Point, then, you know...
7: I don't think it was really at Dew Point, though, at that time. It was pretty... I think I'd only just put my jacket on once...
9: But the crash... Gary's crash sort of put everyone.
8: Yeah, you're losing everything. The track team. Mm. And, this is one of those things that always comes up about. Oh, you know, I don't think it was this, and I don't. Well, yeah, the number of crashes sort of suggests that.
7: Yeah, but then Josh still goes out and does a 4:03 in the finals.
8: Yeah, but you can still... I mean, I've seen Zap run a 5:70 in the rain.
7: All right, so are we going to talk door slammer then?
8: Everyone's
7: struggling, and then Russell Taylor breaks the record.
8: Russell, those guys, that car just... You know, I would like to see the air conditions because everyone ran fast.
7: Yeah.
8: It was just...
7: Well, I was talking to Shane on Saturday, and I said, you know, I hadn't had a close look at... the weather forecast to see breakdown. I said, but with the predicted rain for the state, is it going to be possible to go faster tomorrow? And he explained to me the weather conditions, the barometric pressure being down, up,
8: high, yeah,
7: which is, yes, good,
8: yeah,
7: and could be possible, but then more moisture in the air because of the clouds coming in off the coast and things. But he was making me think that it was going to be possible. So
8: yeah, I moisture's I know the fuel guys really stress out over it.
7: Yeah, I'm not too sure for some, like obviously for me, naturally aspirated, it plays a big part, but when it comes into nitro and superchargers,
8: but barometric pressure, like the higher that is, that's even for naturally aspirated, you make more horsepower because you get more air in there. It's a denser charge. So basically, less moisture, better. Less temperature, better. Mm-hmm. Higher barometric pressure, better.
7: Yeah.
8: But the other big thing there is oxygen content,
7: mm-hmm,
8: because you're out in farmland. So if you happen to get, you know, the wind blowing, I know this sounds ridiculous, but we used to use the O2 meter.
9: Mm.
8: You could see it. You can physically see the oxygen change. It's not a lot, but when you consider that it's like 24% or whatever, because it's mainly nitrogen that the atmosphere is made up of, and it's, yeah, like 24, somewhere around there. 0.1% is still a change, you know what I mean? And that the ability to make more horsepower, the ability to burn more fuel, it's there.
7: I have a question, but I don't know if it's a really silly one.
8: There's no such thing, Michelle.
7: Yeah, I mean, Trent would probably beg to differ about the silly questions he hears from me. Do you think, so the oxygen, how did you say for that oxygen was read? The oxygen level reader?
8: Yeah, there's different ways of doing it, but we used to use a air fuel ratio meter because our meter, when it wasn't reading air fuel ratio, it just tell you what the percentage of oxygen was in the air.
7: So when you say like Willowbank being in a paddock, right? Motorplex, Sydney Dragway, well, because of the grandstands being built up into the...
8: So I have always
7: stupid
8: said
7: question?
8: This.
7: Stupid
8: no,
7: question?
8: No, no, not cool, at all, cool. Not at all. Actually, quite a something that I'm quite passionate about, to be honest. And Nick can vouch for me. I have said this since the Motorplex was built, that if the wind is blowing off the ocean, the cars will go slower because there's no trees out there.
7: Yeah.
8: But if the easterly is blowing, and normally if the easterly is blowing, it's bringing in hot air, but there's plenty of trees out there. So, you know, and you could see it with the oxygen meter that it would swing. Like, the, you know, it's only, like I said, it's only 0.1, 0.2, but it's still something, you know. The reason Ravenswood was so good was, number one, it was, you know, in farming land. Number two, it was near that creek or river or whatever. And it was so cold, the air would get so dense, but the track surface couldn't take the power and dew point would come earlier because of that.
7: Yeah.
8: So you could make the horsepower down there. If you could get it down the track, you'd go fast, but you had to get it down the track. Motorplex has always had like a far superior racing surface than Ravenswood. But as far as the ambient conditions, I mean, we raced like two seasons and never saw the air go below 2,300 feet or 2,700 feet.
7: Yeah.
8: You know. At Ravenswood and Willowbank, you could go 600, 800 feet below sea level.
9: Well, they're geographically, Ravenswood is very close to sea level.
8: Sea level, yeah.
7: Well, you called it, Simon. You said that the winter national conditions are always just prime for records.
8: But I tell you what, to see Russell go that quick, Spinozzi go that fast, I always felt that Phillips was going to, he was going to get there.
7: Yeah.
8: He was just figuring out that combination. Searle was another one that, you know, some races the track comes to them. Other races can tune for the track, right? And we saw Searle smash at that number out of nowhere and then not be able to get down the track, shake and carry on. So obviously they've got that sorted. So now they're tuning the car. And, you know, you saw the big numbers. What are these guys doing different to, you know, like the last time we saw anything like this was, I've forgotten his name now, Automasters, Top Alcohol, Western Australia. We just said it before he went to 38.
9: Oh, Craig Glasby.
8: Craig Glasby, yeah.
7: I don't think that was his most recent sponsor, was it?
8: No, he owns.
7: Oh, okay.
8: Yeah, he owns one of the like landmark stores.
7: Oh, I didn't know that. I know that he used to own Trains, Planes, and Automobiles.
8: He did. That's a whole other story.
7: We should get him on.
8: Yes, we should. So what has changed from then till now? There's been a lot of cylinder head development. You know, that Noonan has brought out a bunch of different cylinder heads. And I think everyone's sort of, you know, the bigger rims, the 36-inch tyre. But to see it actually come together and, I mean, that's five numbers.
7: Yeah.
8: You know what I mean? That's not – and it's the same with Russell.
7: Yeah.
8: That's – we saw Zap run that 58, you know, literally decades ago. To go a 55, three numbers in a door car – at the level that everyone's at now, incredible. And Spinozzi, oh my God, that Marriott is just it's amazing what he's done with that team. Like, it's just incredible.
7: Yeah.
8: So huge. And, yeah, there was a bunch of records in Super Comp as well.
7: Yeah.
8: Some classes that I've always looked at the rule book and gone, wow, that class has got a fair bit of fat in it. Like, mm-hmm. You know, you could go out there and terrorize it. That little Gemini, I mean, he just destroyed the national record. It looks like a street car.
7: Yeah, right.
8: You know.
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12: Bright light city, gonna set my soul, gonna set my soul on fire. Got a whole lot of money that's ready to burn, so get those stakes up higher. There's a thousand pretty women waiting out there. They're all living the devil may care, and I'm just a devil with love to spare. So Viva Las Vegas, Viva Las Vegas. How I wish that there were more than the 24 hours in the day. Even if there were 40 more, I wouldn't sleep a minute away. Oh, there's blackjack and poker and the roulette wheel, a fortune won and lost on every

gonna keep on the run. I'm gonna have me some fun. If it cost me my very last dime, if I wind up broke, oh well, I'll always remember that I had a swing in time. I'm gonna give it everything I've got to. 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
3: I just think that it's, like, so cool as well that we had Alan Reinhart commentating
4: when
3: we have those world records broken.
5: You know,
3: like, that just, it really kind of solidifies how strong and how great our teams are. It's just, it's just such a cool thing. Very, very fortunate to be a part of it all. And there to witness it all. Had a great time. I was able to spend a bit more time with Alan Reinhart this trip, actually. You know, it's very, very busy. He's not often is he out of the commentary box, but we had a good chance to be able to chat and catch up and talk a bit more. And great guy, really great guy. He's enjoying his time. He's enjoying his time in Australia.
4: Yep.
3: And so we'll have to see. Not sure when. Not sure when he'll be back, but I'll let...
5: You're going to have to turn this on for me, Michelle, because...
3: Yes.
6: If you just swipe up.
5: Here. It's not a race pack. I don't know what I'm doing.
3: More simple, but okay. All right.
5: They haven't got two buttons for the mouse, so... Alrighty.
3: All right. Bringing you the latest NHRA news from Potomac National Maryland International Raceway, which was on May 29th to the 31st, and New England National Epping, New Hampshire, which was ran from the 5th of June until the 7th. It was a busy fortnight for the NHRA Mission Foods Drag Racing Series, first making history at Maryland International Raceway before heading north to New England Dragway at Epping.

0: ever NHRA national event at MIR, and the racers wasted no time rewriting the record books. Sean Langdon lowered the top fuel ET mark to a 3.74 with a 4, and Jack Beckman set a new funny car record with a 3.93 with a 5. Matt Latino blasted to a new pro stock speed record at 212.56 mile per hour.
1: Saturday also saw the Mission Challenge completed with Sean Langdon, Austin Prock, Aaron Stanfield and Angie Smith collecting bonus money and valuable championship points. For Austin Prock, it may have been the first real sign that the former Cornwall Tools team had finally got on top of the Tasker Mustang combination after a frustrating start to the season.
0: In Top Fuel, Langdon's form continued. The Coletta Air driver carried his qualifying pace into eliminations and once again found himself racing deep into Sunday. Doug Coletta was never far away either, setting up an all-Coletta Motorsport final round that had the crowd on its feet.
1: And what a final it was. Langdon and Coletta left together and stayed side by side for the entire 1,000 feet. At the stripe, it was Langdon taking the win, 3.762 to Coletta's 3.766. The margin, just 0.2 of a second. It was Langdon's fourth victory of the season and another major step towards what is becoming a very serious championship campaign.
0: Funny car provided one of the stories of the weekend. Austin Prock had shown signs all events that the team was turning the corner, but just before the final round, disaster nearly struck when the parachute box detached from the back of the car. The Tasker crew scrambled into action, reportedly towing the Mustang to the start line at 65 mile per hour to make it in time for the final.
1: Somehow they got it done. Jimmy Prock made the call, Austin Prock rolled into the beams and then finished the job on the racetrack, defeating Jack Beckman for his first win of the season. Considering the struggles the team had endured early in the year, it could prove to be one of the most important victories of Austin's championship defence.
0: Pro Stock was another KB Titan showcase. Aaron Stanfield collected the Mission Challenge victory on Saturday, but when eliminations wrapped up, it was Greg Anderson standing in the winner's circle once again, extending his remarkable career tally and reinforcing the strength of the KB Titan operation. What did they say? I think they said Greg Anderson, who's won like 144 out of 200 finals that he'd been in. And that's the most, like, percentage-wise, that's the highest.
1: Oh, I love how chilled he is.
0: Oh, yeah.
1: You know, like, and he never really brags. He's always like, well, you know, we didn't have the best weekend.
0: Yeah.
1: It's like, what is the best weekend? Pro Stock Motorcycle delivered the biggest upset of the Maryland weekend. Mission Challenge winner and class powerhouse Gage Herrera was sent packing in the opening round. Mechanical failure after the burnout ending his weekend. This opened the door for the rest of the field. Angie Smith took full advantage, racing to victory, making up for a last event's breakage and adding another significant milestone to her already impressive career. It was great to see Angie win because there was a lot of controversy about that she took a dive at the last meeting. Because oh. It was her and hubby in the final.
0: Yeah.
1: It was a transmission error transmission issue, because if you watch it at the end of the burnout, the back wheel does something weird.
0: Right.
1: And then she can't select first gear.
0: Okay.
1: So, it didn't make any, people were saying, oh, she threw the race. It didn't make any sense. They're nowhere near the, you know, where it counts. You got the reset.
0: Absolutely.
1: You know what I mean?
0: Yeah.
1: So,
0: anyway. And it was very last minute confirmed that Angie would be still competing for that event because Matt was rushed to hospital.
1: Yeah, have you heard about this?
2: No.
1: So Matt, I can't remember.
0: Kidney stones?
1: Yeah, kidney stone, gallstone.
0: Inflammation and his, he ended up actually getting to the track on Sunday, but from the list of it, and it was Brian that said, you know, I'm not saying anything that wasn't already said over the broadcast and social, but he said
1: he interviewed Angie
0: Yep.
1: Right? And she brought the laptops because they don't let those laptops.

0: laptops go on the internet or anything, right? They are individual for the bikes and they don't do anything. She brought all the laptops, drove physically down to the hospital. So then, and he sat there and did the timing curves for all the bike based on the atmospheric conditions. And they were the tune-up. So she top qualified.
1: Wild. Wild.
2: It's crazy.
0: So then they didn't know, like, they didn't know whether they... And you know what? I've got to say something about the Vance and Hines team.
1: Yes.
0: They came over to Angie and they said, is there anything we can do? And she said, normally Matt brings me in. He knows where to put me on the start line where the track's good. Can you guys please bring me in? And they did.
1: That's so,
0: yeah, so awesome.
1: Nice.
0: Like with all the rivalry between those teams.
1: Yeah. Mm. Sportsmanship.
0: Yeah. So they still weren't sure because there's Lee's bikes in there. There's Everesta's bike and
1: Juliana. Is that?
0: Yeah. Yeah. But there's another one too. Anyway. So yeah, he managed to get enough painkillers and that to come to the track and be there.
1: Mm.
0: But it's huge. That's just like crazy.
1: Yeah,
0: crazy.
1: Really great that she could get the win. And then having it handed to her as well by Shirley Muldowney because it was actually quite a big number for women.
0: It was the 100th win, I think, for women.
1: No, we've had 100th. Was it? I'm pretty sure Maddie Gordon got the 100th or Julie Natas. It was one or the other.
0: 200.
1: 200.
0: 200.
1: Yeah, so that came around really fast for how long it took to get to 100?
0: It couldn't have been 100 with Maddie Gordon. It couldn't have been.
1: I'm sure it was.
0: It was the 100th. Was it the 100th fuel win?
1: No, because she wasn't in fuel. She was in alcohol when she got
0: in alcohol. Oh, okay. Well, then, yeah, must have been.
1: Yeah, I think, I'm pretty sure it was Maddie or Julie Natas. But it wasn't that long ago. Maddie Gordon became the 100th winner in her victory in Top Alcohol Funny Car in Seattle, July 2024.
0: So was it the 100th winner of Top Alcohol Funny Car?
1: No, the 100th, NHRA 100th female winner.
0: Okay.
1: From Shirley.
0: And when was that?
1: From Shirley to Maddie, from Shirley Muldowney. It actually says from Shirley Shahan. But did she change her name? I've never known her to be. That's not. Oh, I think I need to look into this more.
0: How long ago was that?
1: Wow. Okay. Wow. So when 100 women have, those 100 women have accounted for 380 victories in total, including 195 in the professional ranks. But the road to 100 female winners began long ago on the 20th of February, 1966, when Shirley Shahan won top stock at the 1966 NHRA Winter Nationals. Oh, so it wasn't Shirley Muldowney that was the first winner.
0: I think she was the first in fuel.
1: Maybe in the pro categories, right?
0: Yeah.
1: Very cool. But yes, Maddie Gordon for July 2024. So we took from 1966 until 2024 to get 100 and then it took 2 years to get to 200.
0: That's crazy.
1: That's pretty cool.
0: That's good though.
1: It shows how much the female competitor entrants are growing. It's a growing number.
0: I've totally lost where we were up to.
1: 1 week later.
0: There we go.
1: One week later, the tour rolled into Epping, New Hampshire, where the weather quickly became the headline before the rain arrived. Doug Coletta, Jordan Vandergriff and Greg Anderson collected the Mission Challenge victories in Top Fuel, Funny Car and Pro Stock, respectively, setting the stage for what looked like another great day racing.
0: Top Fuel produced one of the more notable first-round results when Clay Milligan, qualifying ninth, eliminated Justin Ashley in an upset that shuffled the ladder and opened up opportunities throughout the field. Sean Langdon, meanwhile, continued his incredible run of consistency, working his way through eliminations and earning another shot at a final-round appearance.
1: Funny Car saw Jordan Vandergriff continue to impress. After his Mission Challenge success, he kept advancing through eliminations and eventually found himself one round away from another breakthrough NHRA victory. Jack Beckman was equally impressive on the other side of the ladder, setting up a final round showdown few would have predicted at the start of the weekend.
0: Unfortunately, Mother Nature had other ideas. Persistent rain delays eventually forced NHRA officials to halt proceedings before the Top Fuel and Funny Car finals could be completed. Rather than rush the track conditions, the decision was made to carry both finals over to Bristol.
1: That leaves a pair of fascinating matchups still to come. In Top Fuel, it will be Sean Langdon against Leah Pruitt, while in Funny Car, it will be an all-force family racing team affair with Jordan Vandergriff facing off against Jack Beckman. Both races will now be completed at Bristol before the Thunder Valley Nationals officially get underway.
0: Did you guys notice that branding change? So it's been John Force Racing forever. Now it's Force Family.
1: Yeah, right.
0: Yeah, if you have a look at the cars, they're all branded up as Force Family instead of John Force now.
1: I don't know. What do you think about that?
0: Well, I mean, I guess, you know, if John dies tomorrow, it was a smart move. Does that sound
1: a bit harsh? I think, like, for notability,
0: they've all won.
1: Look, yeah, but
0: they've all won championships.
1: I would have a different opinion if there were any Force Family races, family drivers still racing.
0: Oh, the granddaughters are coming up. Did you know that?
1: Well, I mean, it doesn't surprise me.
0: Yeah, they're close, and one of them is meant to be like
1: August. Robert Height's daughter.
0: Don't know. It might be, but yeah, one of them is meant to be really like, you know, hungry for it.
1: Yeah, cool. It's I guess, you know, friends and family.
0: I think they'll be back in.
1: That's an interesting branding name change. I'm going to look in to see if there's some articles on that. I'm a bit don't know. I feel mixed emotions.
0: Pro stock was the only professional category able to crown a winner before the weather closed in, and Dallas Glenn made the most of it. Glenn defeated Matt Hartford in the final to score his third victory of the season, keeping the pressure firmly on teammate Greg Anderson in the championship chase.
1: So after two weekends, we've seen a brand new national event venue, three new track records, a dramatic first Funny Car win of the season for Austin Proc. Thanks, Simon, for letting me be the one to say that. A shock early exit for Gage Herrera, another dominant performance from Sean Langdon, and an unfinished business left on the table at Epping.
0: You know, I was thinking about switching the order, but you always start. It's just how it landed.
1: Doesn't all? Who's that to be?
0: Anyway.
1: No, that isn't. I laugh. It's all fun.
0: Next event, the NHRA Thunder Valley Nationals at Bristol Dragway, June 12th to 14th, where the delayed New England Nationals Top Fuel and Funny Car Finals will be completed before another huge weekend of NHRA Championship racing.
1: I'm going to have to go back and watch Austin Proc's post-race interviews.
0: You know, I haven't seen it.
1: To see if my opinion changes.
0: I haven't seen it.
2: You have?
0: Is her opinion going to change? No.
2: It's probably going to galvanise it.
0: It's probably going to get worse.
1: Yep. He's going to need a bigger helmet.
0: Yes. Look, it's a worry that they're on top of it now, because we just got to wait and see now how they go.
1: Look, it's credit where credit's due. I just think he could be humbled a little. And he wasn't humbled by his failures.
0: His brother is actually way better at giving interviews than him.
1: Did you see him, like, what did he say on the NHRA Insider? And he slipped a curse word, and then he was like, oh, should I be saying that? And Brian's like, no, it's the internet, man. You can say whatever.
0: But he was, you know, like, that's, I like hearing guys that are technical like that, where there's no emotion. It's just like, you know, we turned the knob this way and it did that. You know what I mean? You know, because that's really what it's about.
2: Yeah.
0: You know what I mean?
1: Yeah.
0: So, I have always had time for Tasker because of the legacy and what his grandfather or great-grandfather?
2: I think it's his great-grandfather.
1: Because he's the third. He's Bob Tasker the third.
0: So what he did for drag racing, it's the same with, as much as I'm not really a big fan of Palmer, but his dad did so much for Dick Johnson. So I've got time for these people. So I'm glad that they're getting a result, because Tasker would have millions of dollars tied up in this deal, and it would be hard for him to think, we've gone through all this headache, made all these enemies, and we're worse off than we were before, because they ran the fastest pass ever. They ran. They were the first to run 340 from memory.
2: Yeah. And Bob didn't give up his seat to not qualify.
1: No. And you know what I mean? He was very strong in saying that he's not giving up his seat, right? They're getting another car out. But
0: yeah, you need to get another team, but you need to get another 15 guys that are you know how hard it is to get crew.
1: I can't even get a babysitter down there for the day to give me an extra for the cars.
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1: I mean, like, no, in all seriousness, for them, it's on a whole different playing field and travelling across the country. But Bob Tasker's spoken about Austin being friends with Bob's sons, and for them to be able to all do it together when he's racing with his, Austin's got his family there, Bob's got his sons there, they're all friends together. Like, that's nice. That is really nice. Look, we've like honed in a little bit of focus on my opinions of Austin's.
0: All I can say is, thank God Chad Green won so much so the Ford people had someone else to cheer.
2: That's right.
1: Well, Nick, do you want to tell us about the new Guinness World Record, which was...
2: Yeah, it was just done just a couple of... last week, actually. So 3,596 classic vehicles participated in the Route 66 Capital Cruise in Tulsa, surpassing the previous record by 1,105 vehicles. And they drew in an estimated crowd of 100,000 spectators along historic Route 66. So there was 1,000 classic cars, trucks, vintage vehicles travel along the 5.5-mile route through Tulsa as a part of the city's Route 66 centennial celebration. To qualify for the record attempt, vehicles had to be at least 30 years old, meaning 1996 or older. Official Guinness Book Record officials counted vehicles as they crossed the finish line, while stewards stationed along the route monitored compliance with the record requirements. So I think, but when I look at that and read that, I reckon that is something we could have a crack at here in Australia.
0: 1996.
2: Yeah.
0: You know... it hurts me a little bit to hear that that's vintage.
2: Yeah, but I reckon we could have a crack at that here in Australia, breaking that world record.
0: And how far do we have to go?
2: We've got to beat 3,596.
0: Yeah, how far?
1: To then travel 5.5 miles.
2: I don't think it was much the distance, but I think it's more the volume of cars.
1: What's the criteria for...
2: 1996.
1: Yeah.
2: Or older.
0: That's it.
1: And just in one place at one time?
0: Yeah.
1: Mm. Okay.
0: Cruising down the road.
1: Yeah.
0: I think if you go to West Coast Highway on any given Sunday.
2: Yeah, Sunday we could have a fair crack at that. Anyway, I thought that was an interesting article. Look, there was a lot of disappointed people because out of that 3,596, there was actually, I didn't write it down here, but there was like 5,000 entrants. So there was 1,500 that didn't get to do it. They had to close the roads for traffic management purposes. So, yeah. So that was a bit disappointing for a lot of entrants. But I honestly think that is something we could have a crack at here in Australia, if not in Western Australia. But, I mean, to take that on is... can you imagine Basil Zemplis allowing... how worked up he would get about a road getting closed for...
0: No, listen, Basil's announced that he's happy to work with Pauline to win the next election. Mm. So Pauline's a big car fan, we know.
2: Yep.
0: So,
1: absolutely.
0: He's going to, we just have to tell Pauline to have a chat to him.
2: All right.
0: She'll tell him to harden up.
2: That's it.
1: Speaking of numbers, I did have a quick look to see that the crowd estimation for over the Winter Nationals 4 days was over 30,000.
0: Yeah. I told you.
2: Yeah.
0: I knew it was going to be 31,000 around there.
1: Yeah.
2: So it was probably a good 14,000 on the Sunday.
0: Yeah.
2: I reckon.
0: Maybe. Or probably 10 to 12 would be more realistic.
2: Yeah, that's amazing. It's huge. It's huge.
1: Yeah. Yeah. I did see a complete breakdown of Nitro Champs for like each day attendance. And so one might come out for the winters.
2: And it wasn't, correct me if I'm wrong, Michelle, it wasn't a public holiday in Queensland.
1: It wasn't, like last time I was in Queensland, it was.
2: It used
1: but it's
2: to be.
1: Changed now.
2: Yeah, but it's not.
1: Yeah. So now they I think they bring it to May. and they call it May Day.
2: Yeah. So King's birthday isn't celebrated in Queensland and in WA.
1: Yeah. Mm. Yeah. Which I heard for WA, it's actually going to change next year to align. Yeah. So I don't know what's going to happen for Queensland there. But, you know, it's interesting that you say that, because when I was speaking to someone about the winters, because some of the dates in the photographs that I've had of me racing in the past, it would be like 11th, 10th, 13th type thing.
2: It was always the second weekend of June.
1: Yeah, but then for this one to be the first weekend of June, I was like, have I got that right? Mm. You know, and I think it was actually Trent that said, yeah, well, it's the public holiday.
2: You know, yeah, but
1: and
2: it wasn't.
1: I didn't realise that it actually wasn't. All I knew that they don't have this public holiday the same time we do.
2: Mm.
1: But now they don't. So
2: interesting.
1: Yes, yes. Yep. Well, Nick, we are going to change things up a bit.
2: We are, yes. I forgot about that. Jeez, we're flipping back here. So, yeah, we are going to be doing... Well, I mean,
1: are we going to change things up a bit?
0: You should have.
1: We don't know if we will.
2: Depends on.
0: You guys should have done this at the beginning of the show. Yeah.
1: No, I thought it was good to close it off with it.
2: Okay. So we're doing a survey. We'll be, if you go to our website, you can find a link there. If you go to our Facebook page, you'll find a link there as well. So it's a survey. We want to know basically what our listeners want. If they want us to change things up, they want to get rid of something, add something, want to hear about something, not want to hear about something.
0: Do you want the Camry to come back?
2: Yeah, do you want the Camry to come back?
1: Have you heard enough of my voice?
2: Do you know, like, just let us know what you want us to do or say, or what events. Yeah, let us know.
0: You want us to do more tech articles? You want us to do more builds?
2: Yeah.
1: Your feedback is valuable to us.
2: Greatly appreciate.
0: You want us to do live crosses to the racetrack?
1: Hey. That would be cool.
2: We would love to do that, but we need the race promoters on board with that as well. In saying that, anyway.
0: Well, you know.
2: Things can happen.
1: Still early days for me to ask favours, guys.
0: I might be able to get some NTR action going on.
1: Well, there we go. And that brings us to the end of the show. Just a reminder again for the Benzines, detailing Biggest Morning Tea on Saturday the 20th of June between 9 a.m. and 11 a.m. at 57 Prosperity Avenue in Wangarra. Thanks very much, guys, and we will be back on air in
2: 2 weeks'
1: time.
0: Yep. Yeah, be sure to subscribe. Give us a good review. Don't give us a bad review. We don't want bad reviews.
1: Don't put the bad review on our channels, but you can
0: put some bad stuff in the
1: feedback form and we can improve on.
2: That's it.
0: Send Nicole a nasty mate.
1: Thanks for listening, guys.
2: Thanks, Michelle. Thanks, Simon.
0: See you later.
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0: 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What a night.
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0: It's a rainy, wet day here in Perth, but we're here. We've made it. It's the Sunday session. Yes, we're back for another Sunday. It's we're almost halfway through the month. We have here behind the green microphone the producer.
1: Hello. Hello.
0: And
1: hello.
0: Behind the broken red microphone, we've got the red. What's sorry, more of an orange, the big V.
2: Yeah, yeah. Look, the microphone's not broken.
0: No, the cover.
2: The colour is an odd colour of red. You're quite right. The firemen aren't going to come and get lost in it. But no. Yeah, it's odd. Good to be back though.
0: And I'm sitting behind the blue. My name's Peter Gray. Glad you could join us. It's the Sunday session. We've got 2 hours of something going to happen. We're not 100% sure. We're going to be talking on sport. We're going to be talking politics. We're going to be talking money. We're going to be talking a whole bunch of stuff this evening. I thought I'd kick it off with a bit of a reggae feel. It is probably the favourite Led Zeppelin song of mine. Look, some of them are good. Don't get me wrong. They're not a bad little band, Led Zeppelin. But this one here particularly just takes my fancy. If you like a bit of reggae, this is the one you're going to listen. This is Deermaker, 88.5 FM. It's the Sunday session with the Big V, the producer, and me, Peter Gray.

0: little bit of a reggae feel for you there on your Sunday night. If you want real reggae, though, listen to Papa George on Monday here at 88.5 FM between 5 and 7. And he's great. Huge start to the soccer at the moment, or football as it's called around the world.
1: Yeah, that's it. It's, what do they call it? The lovely game or something like that? I think they call it the lovely game.
0: Is that what they call it?
1: Okay. They call it something.
0: I don't know, the round ball game? I'm not sure.
1: they call it a game. And, you know, there is going to be some footballness going on over the next few weeks.
0: Well, if you were watching it, you would have seen that a fairly, I wouldn't say a main player on the football stage, all dressed in green and gold, they were going nuts. People? They were going nuts.
1: All over the shop they were.
0: Because we scored not one, but two goals.
1: Two goals against. So here's the thing. Here's the thing that got me. So I watched a bit of that game, and it was exciting. It was good soccer, I thought. Not that I'm an aficionado of the sport, but I thought it was good soccer. But the commentators, particularly the Australian commentators, did not call their opponents Turkey because they are from Turkey. No, because it's spelt in their own language.
2: Turkey A.
1: And that's what they call them, yeah. Turkey A.
0: Well, that's what they want to be known as now, right?
1: Really?
0: Yeah, that's their new country.
1: No longer Turkey, now Turkey A.
0: Yep, they've redesignated their country.
1: Okay.
0: So they've added the thing at the end with an E on the end of it.
1: Yeah, so the joke's on me, really, for not knowing that.
0: Yeah.
1: I thought, well, it's still Turkey. Turkey's still Turkey.
0: Yeah.
1: But
0: dumb.
1: Yeah, Turkey A, that's me. I'm the dummy.
0: So if you follow the football in Group A, Mexico, South Korea, it's not Czechoslovakia, Chechnya and South Africa. They're in Group A. No, it's not Chechnya. So Mexico won, South Korea won their games. So they've got 3 points. In Group B, Switzerland. The only thing I think I find about soccer is like cricket. How you can do a whole game and end in a draw.
2: Yeah, that doesn't make sense
1: to me.
2: More
1: likely in soccer, because at least that's only over in 2 hours.
0: Yeah.
1: Not like cricket where it's 5 days.
0: So in Group B, Switzerland, Canada, Qatar and Bosnia-Herzegovina all got 1 point because they all drew their games. In Group C, Scotland got 3 points because they won. Morocco drew with Brazil. Haiti was zero. In Group D, USA won one. They got 3 points. Australia beat Turkey.
1: Go on. Aussie.
0: Paraguay's at the bottom of Group D. In Group E, which hasn't played yet, is Germany, Curacao, which makes a great blue drink, by the way.
1: Don't mind their blue drink.
0: Ivory Coast and Ecuador. In Group F, we've got Netherlands, Japan, Sweden and Tunisia. In Group G, Belgium, Egypt, Iran and New Zealand. So the NZs are in there at some stage in Group G. We've still got Spain, Cabo Verde, Saudi Arabia, Uruguay. It just keeps going on and on and on and on.
1: They're nations. So where is Cabo Verde?
0: I'm going to go for it. Yeah, it does sound
1: go
0: like that,
1: it,
0: yeah.
1: Producer Kate, you see if
2: okay,
1: you can find
2: I will see
1: it.
2: If
1: does
2: I can find it.
1: It like the Cape Verde Islands.
2: Let's have a look, see.
0: So everybody in here seems to be a soccer-playing country.
1: More or less. More or less.
2: Okay, so it's a country in Africa.
0: There we go. Whereabouts in Africa? North, south, east, west, equator?
1: My money's on northwest.
0: Northwest?
2: It's actually off the coast, so they're islands.
1: So it is the island. Probably the Cape Verde Islands.
2: Yep. They are off the coast of Mauritania.
0: It's not like Colin.
1: Yeah, it's
0: Mauritius.
1: West. No. Mauritius is on the other side. Mauritania is off the.
2: Yeah, the Western
1: west
2: Sahara.
1: Side.
0: Well, they can't come up with a new name?
1: Nope.
2: That was
1: special.
0: Okay. So if you follow your soccer, you would have been loving it today where Australia beat, they didn't beat, they haven't won the whole thing, but they did win over
1: Over Turkey A.
0: Turkey A.
1: And that's almost as good as winning it, really, for the Aussies. First game of the World Cup, and they won it 2-0.
2: Yeah. Yeah, that's pretty good.
1: This isn't
0: the women's, is it? This is just the men's.
1: This is the men's. I don't even know when the women's World Cup is. It's got to be coming up at some point.
0: We'll see how it goes.
1: When is it? The Women's World Cup contested, blah, blah, blah. That's not right.
0: Oh, the producer's just showing us a picture of where it is up there.
2: This is Turkey.
0: Oh, sorry. I thought you were showing me Cabo.
2: I can show you a picture of where Cabo.
0: No, that's all right. We know it's off the coast of Africa.
1: It's in Brazil.
2: Okay,
1: next year.
2: That's where it is. That's the three little dots out there. One of those is Cabo Verde.
0: Okay. Now, I'm not going to touch the comments that the Women's Cup's in Brazil.
1: Right.
2: Okay.
0: So many things come to mind, but we won't go into it. What we'll go into is it was on.
1: What does that couple look like?
0: Tomorrow. The 15th
1: Brazilian
0: of June.
1: Brazilian Cup.
0: 15th of June, 1965. Poet laureate. Is that what they call them when they win a Nobel Prize for poetry?
1: I would imagine. Poet laureate. Yeah. Otherwise, they're just a laureate.
0: Okay. Well, the Nobel Prize-winning poet, Bob Dylan, in 1965, went into the studio in Columbia Recording Studios in New York City and recorded this absolute classic Bob Dylan song.

0: The big man of rock and roll, Meatloaf there, no, all dressed up in No Place to Go. 24 past six. You would have seen on the news that Elon Musk, his businesses, SpaceX, and XAI have gone public.
1: Right. Yeah, they're here.
0: Yep.
1: People are now buying shares in those companies.
0: So his worth, his net worth, now let's just, we organised this today. I had to talk about it today. Net worth and your actual worth are two different things.
1: Very much so.
0: So his net worth is what he's valued at with his shares. He can't just walk down to a servo and hand over a share and get payment, right? So his shares and everything. But he's become the first person in history to be worth $1.1 trillion.
1: That's amazing.
2: Now, that's a lot
1: of
2: money.
1: Incredible. Now, you know, yeah.
0: That is.
1: We all know there's a difference in worth, but
0: there's a number and 12 zeros behind it.
1: He's not going. I'm not sure about the last 2 days worth of groceries in the cupboard.
0: No
2: chance.
0: Not at all. So what I thought we would do tonight is talk about what it is. $1.1 billion really is, to put it into a
1: $1.1 trillion.
0: Trillion dollars.
1: Oh,
0: to put it into a perspective.
1: You could not put that in a shopping basket, I'll tell you that much.
2: No,
0: you could not. So I'll just give you an idea. If I can just find the thing. Where was it? I had it all here. Well done, Pete. here it is. Now, if you had $1 million.
1: Yeah.
0: Right? And you would have given $1 million away every second. So every time went, like on the clock here, you'd lose dollar at that rate.
1: Right. But $1 million.
0: No, but a dollar a second.
1: A dollar a second
0: that you would spend a dollar every second. If you were a millionaire, it would take you 11 and a half days to run out of money.
2: Okay.
0: It's 11 and a half days you would be broke.
1: Sure.
2: Right.
0: Okay. So you would start on a Monday, and before you got to the end of the week, the next week, you'd be broke. Okay. Now, to put that in perspective, if you had $1 billion,
1: yes,
0: spending $1 every second, it would take you 31.7 years to spend all your money.
1: Yeah.
2: Wow. That's a long time.
0: It's a long time. So you can spend money and it would take you 31 years. So, Big V, you're 52.
2: Okay.
0: So by the time you hit 83, you'd be broke.
1: Oh, dear.
0: Okay. Elon Musk, let's just put this into perspective. If Elon Musk was to spend $1 every second, right?
2: Yeah.
0: 35,172 years before he ran out of money.
2: Oh, my gosh. That's madness.
1: Going to be around a bit.
2: I don't think he'd live that long.
0: I did a whole thing on AI today to sort of say these sort of comments. So you're like, if you spend that money.
1: Yeah.
0: Right?
2: Yeah.
0: But the upside to it, right, is he's getting interest on his money, right?
1: Oh.
2: Oh, wow.
1: Mate, he's probably, I don't,
2: do we want to know?
0: Well,
1: I can tell you,
0: I've got it all broken down here, right?
1: Yeah.
2: Okay.
0: So if he's on a, not even a high interest account, he's on an everyday conservative account that's generating 4.5% interest.
1: Yeah.
2: Yeah.
0: After tax, it's a standard low risk financial investment, right? And he's paid his taxes, every year. He would make $49.95 billion in interest.
1: Oh, shut up.
2: Oh, my gosh.
0: All right. Per year, $49.95 billion.
1: No, I don't want a billion anyway. Oh. A few million I'll be good with.
2: Same here. $6 million would do me.
0: Yeah.
1: I'd be happy with four and everyone can keep the rest.
0: Yeah.
1: I'd just be like, no, it's someone else's turn and I'm okay with it.
2: Yeah.
0: In 1 month. You would earn $4.16 billion in interest in a month, $136.8 million a day.
2: Oh,
0: you wouldn't be able to keep track of your bank account. You look at it in the morning and you go, oh, yeah. $5.7 million an hour.
1: That's all I need.
2: Oh, my gosh. I'll just have 1 hour of his money.
0: One hour of his interest on his money. And $1,583 a second is what his interest payments he would be getting.
2: So he gets almost my pay, just a little bit less than my pay per second.
0: Per second.
2: That's just, oh, my God.
0: So I think he'd be sleeping very, very well. To give you another idea of what it's like to be Elon Musk and his money, if I can just find it here. Like, he wouldn't have to want for anything. So what would you ever want
1: need? I bet you can afford a Tesla.
0: Maybe he would be able to, yeah.
2: Yeah. He'd be the hardest person in the world to buy for a birthday present.
0: Yeah, well, you get him.
2: Exactly.
1: You get him gag gifts.
0: I reckon everyone's been to Bali.
2: Yeah.
0: Right? And you get those
1: bottle opener.
0: That's what you need.
1: Right.
0: One of them.
1: He hasn't got one of those. The bottle opener I'm talking about.
0: Maybe. To give you another idea of how rich this man is, how much money he's got.
1: Yeah.
0: And I'm not begrudging him the money. He's worked hard, he's put his life on the line.
1: He's invested a lot.
0: He could walk into the Ukraine right now and pay off their national debt.
1: Wow.
0: Ukraine's national debt is $190 billion. He could actually pay it almost six times over.
1: Good grief.
2: Wow.
0: He could walk into Greece after he's been to the Ukraine because their debt's $380 billion. He could pay them off.
2: Yeah. He could pay the two of them off together.
0: Yeah, two of them off together. Australia. Australia's deficit at the moment, our debt, is $1 trillion.
1: Big
0: Australia.
1: Shout out to Elbo, if you're listening. you want to send in a message, just let us know what's happening at 0440-133-885.
0: So Australian dollar, and this is in Australian dollars, is $1 trillion. So our debt is $660 billion US dollars.
1: So he could still pay that off and still have a couple of bucks.
0: Oh, yeah, he'd have $450 billion left over. So these are numbers you cannot comprehend. Yeah.
2: So in other words, he could pay off Australia's debt, Ukraine's debt, and what was the other one you'd said?
0: Greece.
2: Greece's debt all together. And that would probably almost break him.
1: Probably. He could probably buy all of the mining companies in the world.
0: Yeah. Yep.
1: Or like the top three and become a mega miner and no one's ever going to... Wow.
0: Well, I had a look at this and I thought, well, what can he do to help the people in the world?
1: You're right.
0: Right?
2: Okay.
0: Because he's got so much money.
1: I bet you could buy everyone a milkshake.
0: Well, he can do more than that. I'll just get to the part where it says what he could do. He's worth more than the Saudi Arabia's annual GDP. There's $1.39 trillion, their GDP.
1: Wow.
0: Yeah. Here's the thing. Here we go. So to put it into perspective in his money, right? In the US, the government has estimated it would cost roughly $20 billion to completely end homelessness in America by funding permanent supportive housing.
1: Yeah, okay.
2: He could do that.
0: $20 billion. He could pay that 55 times over. All right? If he spent in permanent supportive housing solutions at about $12,800 per person annually, he could house 86.7 million people in a year.
2: Oh, my gosh.
0: Right? And he could provide permanent supported housing for every single unhoused person in the United States, which is currently about 650,000 people, for the next 130 years.
1: I would think probably more than that. But let's go 650,000 people. Do you know what, though?
2: Oh, my gosh.
1: And this is something, here's something I want to research about Elon Musk. I want to find out what charities does Elon Musk support?
0: Well, he actually gives it to the Elon Musk Foundation.
2: Of course he does.
0: Now, what it is, this is a little bit tricky, right? So he gives away money to the Elon Musk Foundation, and it turns out on paper that he's donated something. I think in the last one was $450 million or something like that. I'm not 100% sure.
2: Okay. So where does the money go to?
0: Ah, but see, this is the thing. The Elon Musk Foundation belongs to Elon Musk.
2: Yeah, of course.
1: It's dedicated to promoting renewable energy, crewed space exploration, pediatrics, science, engineering education, and the development of safe artificial intelligence for the benefit of humanity.
0: For the benefit of humanity.
1: Elon and Kimball Musk. It's a non-operating private foundation. Headquarters in Austin, Texas. So that's where Tesla's headquarters are. At the end of 2024, over $14 billion in assets. Since 2020, donations have largely been sent to organizations affiliated with Musk and his businesses.
0: So he's not actually giving it to cure cancer or give it to the Seeing Eye Dogs or the Boy Scouts. He's giving it to himself as a donation to his foundation that supports his already existing businesses.
2: Pretty much.
1: He donated Tesla shares as well, $254 million of Tesla shares to the foundation. The foundation received another $4 million.
2: So in other words,
1: due to the increased price of Tesla shares, the foundation's assets rose by $3 billion,
0: Got to talk into the microphone there, Big B. We can hardly hear.
1: Sorry. By the end of 2020, the foundation's assets rose in value to $3 billion. He donated more shares, Musk, blah, blah, blah. Musk also donated Tesla shares in 2020. Time worth not yet known. I want to know where he spends it. Because he must do some sort of philanthropic things.
0: Well, apparently not, that I can find, because he's putting it into his own foundation.
2: Yeah, but that doesn't pay anyone but him.
1: There's sciences, engineering, education. Who knows?
2: But
1: a couple of scholarships, things like that.
0: Now, you were talking about him buying milkshakes?
1: Yes.
0: If he went around the world and bought a $10 meal for every person on the planet, which is 8.2 billion people, by the way.
1: Yeah.
0: He would still have $1 trillion left over. So he's doing all right.
2: Oh, my gosh.
0: He's doing all right. As Big V said, 0440-133-885. We'd love to hear from you. If you've got a topic you'd like to talk about tonight or anything that we've been talking about here, we would love to hear from you. Don't be shy. Get on the phone. Start doing it, because it's going to be exciting stuff. 6:37, hope you're enjoying the show. We'll be back very soon.
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1: 88.5 FM's roster. It's the Sunday session with the Big V, the producer, and me, Peter Gray. Just want to do a bit of a shout out to Freddie. He's listening. Apparently his head's a little bit compressed and strained and everything with all the numbers we've given him.
2: All of those numbers.
3: By Elon Musk.
2: Don't worry, Freddie, you're not alone. You're not alone.
1: Freddie, imagine how his accountant must feel the day before he's worth a certain amount of money. They did the opening or the shares on SpaceX and then he's changed all his money. The accountant's now.
2: Imagine that. Yeah. And being the accountant, you don't want to lose a zero, do you?
1: No, you know,
2: the difference between for us mere mortals, if my bank account shows $920, it's $920. And if it shows $92, I'm like, must be close to payday. Yeah. You know, whereas for him, losing a zero means a very different thing altogether.
1: It really does, doesn't it?
3: Yeah.
1: It really does. It was on this day way back in 2026 that, 2026, just recently, yeah?
2: Yeah.
1: So apparently 40 domesticated emus paralysed a major European suburban district after escaping from a private eco-reserve. And the local police department had to use tactical thermal drones to try and track them down, right?
3: Oh, wow.
2: So now, the emus are on the run.
1: Yes. So I think there was a story not that long ago where emus were seen going through a fast food drive-through lane.
3: Oh, really?
1: Yeah.
2: Where was that?
1: We'll have to double check that, right?
3: Yeah. Do you want me to check it?
1: You can check that while we talk about the story. But the story is not so much the emus, right? It's a story that everyone around the world doesn't understand how tough the bird is.
2: And right? and potentially doesn't understand how stupid that bird is.
1: Well, are they? Are they really? Because in the 1930s, and I'll bring up the date exactly, in 1932, late 1932, the Australian Army went to war on the emus.
2: They did.
1: They went out to destroy. They were going to cull 20,000 emus that were destroying crops in the country.
2: Yeah.
1: And it was led by a Major G.P.W. Meredith of the Royal Australian Artillery.
2: Oh, yes, old Meredith.
1: And they went out there.

0: and with 1932. Yeah. And you're an army guy, you will know these things.
1: Sure.
0: He went out with a Lewis light machine gun.
1: That's what they were using. Okay, so it was a rapid fire firearm.
0: Yep, and 10,000 rounds of ammo.
1: Right.
0: So I don't know how they were going to cull 20,000 birds with 10,000 rounds of ammo.
1: Yeah, look, at best, and I'm going at best, we're talking 100% strike rate. You're still leaving a few out there.
0: Well, if you hit 100%, you don't even get 10,000.
1: 50% of the emus.
0: So, but apparently they underestimated the bird.
1: Yeah.
0: They can run 50 k's an hour.
1: Yeah.
0: Right?
1: Yeah.
0: So they...
1: they can cover a bit of ground.
0: Yeah. So, and they're quite a tough bird. They're a big Australian tough bird.
1: Yeah.
0: So the machine guns were actually classed as highly ineffective in the thing. After 2 months of operations, 2 months on site, culling the emus, they got 1,000 before they ran out of ammunition and they had to hang their heads in shame. The army withdrew and the emus were victorious. They were classed as
1: victors. Yeah, there's still a lot of them around, that's for sure. There's no shortage of emus.
0: So 1932, the Great Emu War. So can you imagine how that would look on our resume on the world stage?
1: Yeah, yeah. They went to war against the birds and the birds won. And here's the thing, the birds couldn't even fly.
0: They couldn't fly. How are you going there finding out where the emu went through the checkout? You still looking?
2: Yeah, I'm not finding much.
0: Okay, we'll find it. We'll bring it out later. 6 minutes away from 7. We're just going to do this very quickly. The Elvis night is this Friday night.
1: Yes, it is.
0: Yes. On Friday. We've got our tickets. Do you? This is what we need to know. Get your tickets. It's $25. You don't have to stay for dinner. If you want to come in for a dinner, great, but you don't have to stay for dinner. We've got games.
1: The show starts at 7:30.
0: 7:30, correct.
1: So $25. You can have dinner there beforehand.
0: Yep.
1: You can have a couple of drinks beforehand.
0: Correct.
1: You get on the party. You get on the dance floor. You get to see a few other presenters shaking their tail and having a jolly old time. And, yeah, hopefully the community really gets behind this one.
0: Well, you can walk away a bit of a winner because we've got raffles going on
1: at
0: the night.
1: That's right.
0: We've got 100 club
1: on the
0: night.
1: Are we selling raffle tickets on the night as
0: Yes.
1: Yes.
0: We've got raffle tickets on the night. We've got, I'll give you an idea, one of the first prize is a table. It's a VIP luncheon at the West Perth Football Club for a president's luncheon.
1: Right.
0: You and 9 friends, parking, food, drink, everything included.
1: Right.
0: To the value of a $1,000. You can pick that up for a raffle ticket. There is a second prize of goodie baskets and stuff. We've got a lolly jar that's going to have prizes attached to it.
1: Yeah.
0: We've got a coin toss happening that's got prizes attached to it. Our games master of the evening, Freddie. You've met Freddie.
1: Freddie, vibrant,
0: he's gonna
1: effervescent, bubbly, and a character of note.
0: Yeah, he's going to be the man who's going to be running the games on the night.
1: Right.
2: Yeah.
0: So, look, come along, guys. Have a great time. It's this Friday night. It's going to be awesome with a capital A. Stewie's going to be there. Stewie V. He's just been in...
1: Brisbane, was it?
0: Sydney. New South Wales, he was. Yeah. No, Gold Coast.
1: Wollongong. Goldie. He was Goldie. He was in the Gold Coast.
0: He was at the Cooley Rocks.
1: The GC.
0: Yep.
1: Okay.
0: And he got into the top 10 Elvis tribute artists.
1: No mean feat that.
0: No, he's been booked in. He's the headlining act for another event that's coming up later in the year. But you can see him this Friday night, $25. Absolutely awesome. It's going to be terrific. Get your tickets. Get them now at taztix.com.au. This is a sample of what's going to happen on the night. Bit of Elvis for you.

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0: Jukebox in Siberia, that's Skyhooks with Shirley Strawn up the front. Happy birthday to Red Simons, who had a birthday yesterday. Yeah. 70.
1: Ooh.
0: No, he's not 70. Ooh. He's 70 something.
2: What year was he born?
0: I don't know.
1: 77.
0: 77, Red Simons. There you go. This is the Sunday Session, the most relevant show on the 88.5 FM roster. We have a normal everyday fridge in our house.
2: Yeah.
0: It's an all normal everyday freezer. We have a normal everyday bar fridge. Right. Some people have high-tech fridges.
1: Okay.
0: Ones that can do your shopping for you. Have you seen these?
2: I have seen them. I have not got one. I do not want one.
1: Are they the ones with the big screens on them that you can program?
0: Yeah, big screens, yeah.
2: You can literally go on a website and go into, let's say the Aldi website, and go, I need one of those, one of those, one of those, one of those. Click and collect or delivery and it does it.
0: The fridge does it.
1: Oh, my gosh.
2: Same for...
0: I think some of the fancier fridges will actually tell you, they will have a little camera in there, so they will know what's in the fridge and what's missing in the fridge, and then give you the fill out the lunch order that you need to, the shopping order you need for the thing, right? And you think, wow, that is so good, right? But here's the catch. When was the last time any of these internet-connected fridges had any spam software on the fridge or anything like that on the fridge?
2: Right.
0: So apparently hackers can infiltrate the connected operating system and remotely disable cooling and lock controls and then demand a ransomware for you to get your fridge back up and running as a fridge.
1: Oh, my gosh.
0: Right? This is a true story, right? They've got network backdoors because smart fridges are connected to your Wi-Fi. They can infiltrate your main home network and they can do ransomware on your computer. So they go in through the fridge, through your network, onto your router, through that onto your computer and then can do all the damage there.
1: Wow.
0: So I don't know if the Nord VPN people need to use that as the angle for marketing.
1: Maybe they do.
0: Buy it now and protect your fridge.
2: Well, it certainly sounds like a market, Protect your fridge, and we're not talking about plastic bags.
0: Exactly, yeah. And there's a whole bunch of stuff. Apparently they can use botnets to go in there to use your account.
2: You know what? I'm just good with doing up a shopping list. Keep it lively.
0: Do it, and have a fridge.
2: The same thing all the time.
0: It's what good is a fridge, right? Have a fridge. Yeah.
2: Exactly.
0: It doesn't need to be internet connected playing music while you're doing your shopping away.
2: No, I do think we are definitely living in the different world.
0: Oh, it's a different world. Yeah. Don't even start me on the UK again. it was on this day way back 53 years ago, 19th of June, 1973, that a little play started in the Royal Court Theatre in London and became bigger than Ben-Hur, and it's still playing today. And Diana, Princess of Wales, actually commented on the fact that this play, this movie, actually rounded out her education at school.
2: Right.
1: Oh.
0: From 1973, this day, Friday, 19th of June. 1973.
3: It's astounding. Time is fleeting. Madness takes its toll. But listen closely.
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3: I've got to

0: Sunday is a day of worship, and the valley comes alive spiritually with grace and truth. 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

0: As Miley Cyrus having a party in the USA, don't forget, guys, this Friday night, 7:30, Stewie V will be on stage for a party at the Valley Socials.
1: We want to see you. Interestingly enough, Stewie V looks nothing like Miley Cyrus.
0: No,
1: but he does look a little bit like Elvis.
0: He does.
2: He does.
0: He posted up some photos today on his Facebook page of him now and 7 years ago, and it's quite a likeness for the King. Yeah, I'll have to bring it up and see if I can find it. Before we get on to the next story, just want to do a big shout-out to Baz, Billy and Heath. They went out tonight. They went to see Disney on Ice in the city. I've just sent them a message saying, how was it? They said it was great. So well done to those people who do Disney on Ice. One great review already there. And thanks to Baz, Billy and Heath who listened to the show, the station. I should say.
1: Yeah.
2: That's awesome.
1: They do send in messages fairly regularly.
0: Now, extreme sports, right? Or extreme thrill sports, you know, like bungee jumping, parachuting, stuff like that. And I have no interest in it, of being part of it.
2: Bungee jumping, parachute jumping.
1: As I've aged, I've realized that my body is no longer as taut as it used to be. And if I was going in a heading downward with my feet above my head, and I had a big elastic band attached to that, I feel like my belly would sort of head back to where my chest used to be. And it would be like, I would look like, I don't know, the Barber Poppers. Do you ever remember the program, the Barber Poppers, back in the 70s?
2: No,
1: they were weird, blobby-looking things. I feel I would resemble a bit of that. It'd be like a bit of that. Well, look, his belly has gone to his chest, and now it's in his throat. And, oh, my gosh, is his head yellow or pink or what color? That's purple.
0: It could be, there are stories of things where the rubber bands have snapped, yeah?
2: Yeah.
1: Well, I don't know that they've happened often, but yes.
0: So this,
2: you'd never catch me doing that.
0: So this story came in at 9:07 this morning. You can read this, right? It's even worse for this poor woman. She has been, I don't think it actually says where it is. Her name was Maria Eduarda Rodriguez de Freitas. She was 21. She was doing a bridge jump, right? And there's a picture of her here, and what they've done is they've picked her up. Two people have picked her up and carried her to the edge like a Superman pose, like she's flying, right?
2: Okay. Yeah.
0: And gone to the edge.
1: I can fly.
0: Yeah. And they've gone, over the edge.
1: Did they remember to tie everything to the ankles?
0: No.
2: Oh, my gosh.
1: That's a...
2: So they've just thrown her off the cliff.
0: So seconds after, they've just tossed her over. So two workers have tossed her over the edge. Seconds after that, you can hear a voice in the background going, "The rope, people, the rope."
2: Oh, my God.
0: And they forgot to attach the safety rope to her, so they've just thrown her off.
1: Grief.
2: Oh, my gosh.
0: So, you know.
1: Yeah.
2: Unless you're going down to water, you're still. Yeah, no.
0: No, not even that.
2: That's not even going to.
0: She was 40 metres above the ground, so they've tossed her. Look, there's a photo of how they've carried her here.
2: Oh, my gosh.
0: And without someone's in a lot of trouble. Unfortunately, someone has died.
1: That would not be good.
2: No.
0: You know, so, people, if you're going to be doing these extreme sports, you want to check this stuff before you go out. I mean, I understand that parachutists pack their own parachute. They don't rely on somebody else to do it. They do it themselves. So, particular reason. Like...
2: Oh, my gosh.
0: Like, amazing sort of stuff. And this has just come through.
2: How would you feel, though, if you were the one being thrown off the cliff? You'd all of a sudden realise, oh, my God, I don't have anything on my feet. What happens now?
1: Oh,
2: that would horrify you. Your last moments would be...
1: Well, you don't have too many last moments, I think. By the time you realise that, wait, this is not... I'm not tied on what's going...
0: I don't think you'd have enough time to think that, because what is it, 11.9 metres per second is the velocity rate?
2: Yeah, I don't know.
0: And she's only got... So the first 11.9 metres is 1 second. The second is 11.9 metres plus 11.9 metres plus that speed plus 11.9.
2: Like 3 seconds.
0: I reckon 2 seconds would be all she'd have to realise before she hit the ground.
2: Oh, my gosh.
0: It doesn't say where this has happened.
2: You'd hope you'd die instantly on that,
0: No, here it does. Yeah, sorry. Sao Paulo. Lemuria in Sao Paulo.
1: Oh,
2: wow.
0: In Brazil.
1: Those Brazilians. Always getting up to the wrong thing down under.
0: Unbelievable. So that's a bit unfortunate. Sorry to the family for that. Yeah. But if you don't take extreme sports, there's extreme risks involved in the whole thing.
3: There's risks in a lot of things.
2: And normally, you
3: get pedantic about everything, but that's an undue risk.
0: Yeah. Tell you what's not risky, going down to the Bunnings Ellenbrook on Saturday is no risk at all. You can get yourself a sausage and a drink. It's happening again this Saturday coming. Wow. Yeah, the 20th. Yeah. So if you want to go down there, if you want to get down there and support 88.5 FM, it's one of the fundraisers that we have every year to raise money to keep the airwaves going. So people like Baz, Billy, and Heath can have a radio station to listen to. That's happening this Saturday.
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0: 88.5 FM, new sensation there in excess. It is, take that, take away 17 minutes away from 8. Have you enjoyed the show?
1: Time has flown again.
2: It has.
0: It's having a great time.
2: It always does.
0: 0440 133 885. Don't forget, Friday night, Elvis night, get your tickets, $25 for a night out.
1: Yeah.
0: How many places you can go for a night out for $25?
1: It's going to be fun.
0: It's going to be a lot of fun.
1: And you hear the king sing.
0: And you can win prizes.
2: Yeah, take home absolutely.
0: Stuff. One of the prizes.
1: And you can have a drink.
0: Yeah.
1: And you can have a dance.
0: Yes. I'm assuming so, yeah.
1: You get to laugh at some of the presenters having a dance.
0: One of the things we're doing is 100 Club. You can bring money along, invest $10 on a 100 board. You can walk away with $100.
1: Oh, wow.
2: Yeah,
0: so
2: pretty good.
1: How many numbers on the board?
0: It's 100.
2: 100.
1: There's 100 numbers on the board.
0: Yes. Yep.
1: You put $10 down, you choose one number.
0: Yep. Or you can choose more than one.
1: You could put $100 down and choose 10 numbers on a board of 100.
0: Yes.
1: Huh.
0: Yep.
1: Okay.
0: Wow. So there's 100, you could have a chance to win $100.
1: Yeah.
0: Just for playing a $10 game.
1: Okay.
0: So there you go. Speaking of money, weddings. Right.
2: Weddings.
0: Everyone's talking about.
2: They cost a lot.
0: How much do you reckon a wedding costs now with the cost of living crisis?
2: Oh, $60,000, $70,000.
0: Okay, you're a little bit over the top.
2: Okay, 40.
0: Right. Yeah. I can give you the breakdown if you'd like. We're talking a house deposit, aren't we? $40,000.
1: Probably. Yeah, probably around about that.
0: Yeah. So if you were getting married in, let's go, New South Wales, the price has gone up 33% in New South Wales from what it used to be.
2: Yeah.
0: It's now $42,322 for an average wedding.
2: Wow.
0: Victoria's $39,500. It's gone up 27%. Queensland's gone up 19% to just over $32,600. The Northern Territory's pretty much stayed the same.
2: Okay.
0: Their pricing's gone up 1% to
1: No one wants to get married there anyway.
0: Yeah, $33,750. The best place to get married, right? Now, this is a great bargain, right? So you think to yourself, I want to get married and I'm going to get married in New South Wales, because just say you live in New South Wales.
1: Yeah.
0: It's going to cost you $42,322. To have a wedding in New South Wales.
1: Yeah.
2: Okay.
0: Go to Tasmania. It's going to cost you
2: $25,423.
0: Wow. Right? So you can actually save that extra money and have a holiday in honeymoon in Tasmania.
1: There you go.
2: That's a good idea.
1: I'm going to a destination wedding, which I've never been to one. I've been to a destination bachelor party, which was quite a wild weekend. But I've never been to a destination wedding, so I'm going to be going to Bali in about 4 weeks' time, almost exactly 4 weeks' time. I'll be in Bali. One of my best mates is getting married. The wedding there was actually cheaper for them to have the wedding there and pay for everyone's accommodation than have it in Australia.
2: I believe
0: that. Here's a question I've asked other people who've gone to these overseas wedding destinations.
2: Yeah. Mm-hmm.
0: Is there a present involved as well?
1: No.
0: Good.
1: Well, not for this. So this particular person, he said a few times, your presence is the present, because we paying flights. It's school holidays, so I don't know if anyone's aware of what happens to flight prices when school holidays start. But yes, they do exactly the same as the aeroplane. They take off.
0: Yeah.
1: So they go wild. This friend who's getting married, they genuinely do not require anything in life. He has a certain taste, and he's accustomed to it and comfortable with it, and he just wants his friends around, friends and family around, and that's what it is. And and he's mindful that people are spending anywhere between $2,000 and $5,000 to get there. He doesn't expect anything.
0: It is a bit crazy when you think about the fact that it's actually cheaper to, not for the people going to the wedding, but it's cheaper to have a wedding in another country overseas. Yeah. What are we talking, 3, 4, 5 hours? What's it take to get to Bali?
1: 4 hours, I guess.
0: Four hours to Bali. And pay for all the accommodation.
1: Uh-huh.
0: Cheaper than what it is to do it here in the country.
1: That's right. And that just points to some of the problem, I think. But I think accommodation costs a big problem in Australia.
0: Mm.
2: Yeah.
1: And I wouldn't travel to a destination wedding for just anyone. I do know people who go every opportunity they can. They will.

0: sometime along the way you've got a daughter, you're going to have to put your hand in your pocket for their wedding at some stage.
1: She's not going to be marrying before the age of 30, and I don't think I'll be alive then. So, you know.
2: Right.
0: So if you want to get married around the country, go to Tasmania, save some cash. Like even WA, like a WA wedding's just under $36,000.
1: That's a lot of money. Wow. Isn't it?
0: And you can go to Tasmania for $11,000 cheaper and have a great holiday while you do it.
1: You know what? I would absolutely not be offended. If I was invited to a wedding and people said, we're having a barbecue, everyone bring your own meat, or we're having a barbecue, we're having a lamb on the spit or pig on the spit, and bring your own booze, and it's going to be in the backyard out in paddock somewhere, and we'll put fairy lights up, and I would not be offended at all.
0: No,
1: I'd be more than happy.
0: There's too much put onto it. And for those of us who've been through the wedding ringer once, and
1: you're not going to spend that
0: You're not going to do it again. No, not at all. So crazy talk. It's only 8.5. It's 11 minutes, almost 10 minutes away from 8. We're going to have a bit of Beatles here on 88.5 FM.

0: Just going to cut the Canning Crows short because we're going to say our goodbyes. It's 5 minutes away from eight. Hope you had a good time tonight. Hope you enjoyed the show. Don't forget, Friday night, it is Elvis. Get a ticket, $25. Great night out, 7:30. Have fun. Win prizes. It's all happening at the Valley Social. And then the sausage sizzle on Saturday.
1: Yep.
0: Yeah, good.
1: Yep.
2: That's so, right. It's all going to happen. So it's all going to be fun.
0: It is. Until next weekend, until we do it all again, take care of yourselves and each other.
2: Stay warm. Keep safe. See you soon.
1: See ya.

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1: Hey Matt.
2: Yeah, Sam.
1: Hey, you talked to Mark lately?
2: I haven't really talked to him, but he looks pretty down.
1: He looks pretty down. Yeah, well, maybe we should cheer him up then.
2: What do you suppose we should do?
1: Well,

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1: Wow, look at her.
0: I know.
1: Man, I've never seen Sharon look so bad before.
0: I did once before, but this is pretty bad.
1: Yeah, what do you think she got up to last night?

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welcome to the concert hall. I'm John Schwabe, your classical music host, with a two-hour feast of the music of the masters. Stay with us as we have some more of the finest of classics.

And in something like 40 minutes, we're going to feature the Third Symphony by Felix Mendelssohn, his Scottish symphony. But let's begin with some Beethoven. We're going to hear his piano sonata, number 14 in C-sharp minor. It's his Moonlight Sonata. Yino Yondo is the pianist in this three-movement piano work by Beethoven.

Wagner. We begin this evening's concert of fine music with the Moonlight Sonata by Ludwig van Beethoven. Ida Yando was the pianist. We turn now to some music by Johann Sebastian Bach. We're going to hear two choruses from his Mass in B minor. The first is the Gloria from the Mass, Gloria in Excelsis, followed by his Come Santo Spirito, from the same Mass in B minor. The Slovak Philharmonic Choir is being accompanied by the Kapela Stropletana. Christian Brombeck is conducting the choir and the orchestra, as is music by Johann Sebastian Bach.

And we had some music by Johann Sebastian Bach from his Mass in B minor. As the Cappella Strumpletata was the orchestra with the Slovak Philharmonic Chorus. Now we turn to some music by, well, two composers. One is Rimsky-Korsakov, followed by Anton Dvořák. The two numbers are the Song of the Indian Merchant and then the Indian Lament. They're both being performed by the violinist Halid Darmosi, and the pianist is Donika Muslova. Some music by Nikolai Rimsky-Korsakov and Anton Dvořák.

And from the pen of Rimsky-Korsakov, we had the Song of the Indian Merchant and Anton Dvorak's Indian Lament. Turn now to some music by Franz Joseph Haydn, a piano solo, as we have Ernst Gunschel performing the Fantasy in C, C major, by Mr. Franz Joseph Haydn.

0: The pianist was Erskrishel, as we heard the Fantasy in F by Franz Josef Haydn. And with that, we'll take a short break and come back with our featured work in just a moment.
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0: And now for our featured work on this evening's concert hall, we turn to Felix Mendelssohn. We're going to hear his Symphony No. 3, his Scottish Symphony, and it's being performed by the Slovak Philharmonic Orchestra. Oliver Donani is conducting. Music by Felix Mendelssohn, his Scottish Symphony.

0: And we just heard our major work for this evening's concert hall, the Third Symphony, the Scottish Symphony by Felix Mendelssohn, performed by the Slovak Philharmonic Orchestra. And we'll take another short break and come back in a moment with some more music of the masters.
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1: And now back to our music and some music by George Frederick Handel. We're going to hear his Concerto Grosso, number 4 in F, in 5 movements, being performed by the Philharmonic Chamber Orchestra of Stuttgart. And Gunter Vick is conducting. Some music by Mr. Handel.

And we had the Concerto Grosso No. 4 by George Frideric Handel. And in a bit of comparison, we're going down to Italy and some music by Arcangelo Corelli. It's going to be also his Concerto Grosso No. 4. As we have this being played by the English consort. Music by Corelli.

And that music by Arcangelo Corelli is to close the concert hall. And it's been good to have you with us. And of course, you're invited next week to share some more music of the masters. Until then, I'm John Schreiber, your fine music host, wishing you a very good night. And may the blessings of God be yours.

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The room is humming. Your head is spinning. This is your band's moment. It's what you've spent the last 6 months practicing. All your friends and family fill the room. You can barely remember the first line of your opening song. The lights above you flicker. This is it. It's happening right now. And that's exactly when you notice the room's filling up with people you don't know. You've never seen before. How did they hear about you? Where did they come from? The name of the show here is Western Oz, promoting original West Australian music since 2013. Pre-show, this is the Modern Wave from 7. Sandy and Will, Western Oz, Monday nights, 8 to 10 p.m. Plug in. We got your berth.

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It's All Aussie. It's 88.5 FM.

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0: 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Oliver McNerney here, inviting you to join me every Saturday afternoon at 3 o'clock with Anything Goes. 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So make it a date and don't be late. 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

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My excuses, they were useless. 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

0: it's Narelle here, and I've got your Thursday night sorted. 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I'll be playing an awesome variety of tunes to match every mood. Whether you're winding down, dancing it out, or want to keep the good vibes going, I've got the perfect playlist waiting for you. 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

0: 21, it's a pretty important number. 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

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Tune in to the Pilk's Mix every Friday from 9 a.m. I'll see you then.

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